0: Baku speaking. Hello, dear listeners. You are tuned into Azerbaijan International Radio. 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International Radio News is on air. In the studio are Elchin Mirzayev
1: and Rehan Nasibli. First, the headlines.

0: cooperation in the mining industry between Azerbaijan and Estonia has been discussed.
1: Well, 13s continue.

0: is with new panel sessions.
1: World Urban Forum 13 is at the center of the world's media's attention.
0: And in no more details.
1: A meeting was held between His Majesty King Muswati III of Estawani, who is currently visiting our country, and the chairman of the board of Azer Gold, Zakir Ibrahimov. During the meeting, views were exchanged on this prospect for the development of relations between Azerbaijan and the Kingdom of Estawani. In particular, opportunities for cooperation in the mining industry, the application of advanced practice in geological exploration and assessment, as well as the implementation of joint projects, were discussed.
0: Opportunities for cooperation between Azerbaijan and Syria in the fields of post-conflict recovery and development have been discussed. In this regard, the chairman of the State Committee for Urban Planning and Architecture, Ahmed Guliyev, met with Syria's Minister of Public Works and Housing, Mustafa Abdul Razak, and the Governor of Damascus, Mahir Marwan, within the framework of the 13th session of the World Urban Forum. During the meeting, opportunities for cooperation in housing policy, urban planning and post-conflict recovery and development were discussed.
1: Within the framework of World Urban Forum 13, a session entitled Development Azerbaijan's First National Sustainability Standards, Sustainable Practice Standard was held. During the session, the Sustainable Practice Standards, Azerbaijan's first national sustainability standards developed to support practical implementation of sustainability in urban and regional contexts, was presented. An event on the topic, Transformation of Informal Settlements and Slums for Housing, was also organized within the framework of World Urban Forum 13.
0: Booth 13's event being held in Baku is at the center of the world media's attention. Media outlets emphasize the importance of the forum hosted by the capital city of Baku. Particular attention has been paid to the remarks of President Ilham Aliyev regarding Azerbaijan's urban planning policy, the development of Baku, Ganja, Shamakhi and other cities, the reconstruction of Karabakh and Istanbul and Gazur, as well as the Great Return Program.
1: As the part of 5th day of World Urban Forum 13, a dialogue session entitled Housing at the Center of Recovery and Reconstruction Process After Crisis was held. The event discussed crisis response measures in cities affected by conflicts, climate change impacts and natural disasters, as well as the key role of housing in recovery and reconstruction processes.
0: On May 21st, a session entitled Housing and Education, the Role of Living Environments in Architectural Curricula was held at the Azerbaijan Pavilion of the Urban Expo, organized within the framework of Book 13. During the session, held in a question and answer format, the process of recovery and reconstruction was also discussed, and the importance of the state's role and support in this matter was particularly emphasized.
1: Within the framework of World Urban Forum 13, representatives of United Nations Youth Office participated for the first time in the international conference entitled The Role of Youth in Urban Planning Decolonization Process, organized by the Baku Initiative Group. Members of the Global South Youth Platform, representing current and former colonies, as well as representatives from 22 countries in total, are participating in the event. Among them are young researchers, specialists in international law, healthcare experts, representatives of pro-independence political parties and organizations, leaders of youth organizations and university students. International Radio presented the news.

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1: The voice that leads us to the future. 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

Dear listeners, we are now presenting the 11th episode of Powerful 13's program. I'm your host, Elchin Mirzai. Places affected by disasters or conflicts face the enormous challenge of recovery and reconstruction of housing and neighborhoods. As housing is mostly seen as a private good, reconstruction funds tend to be limited in time and focus on infrastructure and services. While restoring infrastructure and basic services is key to functional neighborhoods and housing, financial constraints often slow down housing reconstruction and upgrading. There has been a shift from standardized shelter solutions for displaced people, which only provides immediate physical shelter, to approaches that deliver broader socioeconomic support and pay more attention to host communities. Transitional housing solutions are often not well suited to residents' needs and are disconnected from their original neighborhoods. Families may prefer to stay close to their original location to protect their remaining assets and benefit from the safety nets and solidarity communities offer. Displaced people often don't live in camps. They move to other neighborhoods and cities. Recognizing this means that an urban response to displacement is required. While issues of displacement have often been approached solely through a humanitarian lens, over the last decade there have been increased calls for responses to displacement that move away from temporary and emergency arrangements and provide more permanent housing solutions. There is a need for a comprehensive urban response to displacement that places local governments at the center of responses and puts cities on a more sustainable, resilient, and inclusive track. This would include a rethink that positions housing at the center of immediate crisis response and consequent recovery and reconstruction strategies and fully acknowledges the different dimensions of adequate housing. A key challenge for cities is how policy and practice can integrate responses to displacement and subsequent reconstruction as part of the broader response to the housing crisis. How can local governments, non-governmental organizations, and other emergency providers help those displaced by creating the conditions for self-recovery processes without creating an undesirable dependence on external assistance? This dialogue will explore displacement and urban recovery as both a humanitarian and a sustainable urban development issue. This requires cities to embed issues around displacement into their planning and housing policies. Such an approach will reduce the impact of development-induced displacement on urban inhabitants and provide support, shelter, and reconstruction for those forced to flee from conflict or disaster.

0: new urbanization model in Karabakh and Eastern Zengezur. Baku has been hosting United Nations World Urban Forum 13 since May 14. This important international discussion creates strategic opportunities for our country, especially large-scale restoration and reconstruction efforts in Karabakh and Eastern Zengezur will be presented to international community. The projects which are implemented in this territory are considered main examples of innovative and resilient urban approach of Azerbaijan. Thus, implementation of smart city and green energy projects in the liberated territories contributes to the formation of the new urbanization model. At the same time, restoration and reconstruction experience earned by our country during the post-conflict period is a role model for the countries facing same problems. The special representative of the president said about it in his interview to the STV.
1: Biz post-conflict ülkelerde ve bizde de bizim təsvir edir ki bizim bütün ərazilərimiz dağıdılmışdır.
0: Unfortunately, much of our country was conflict period. We are rebuilding devastated village and town from scratch. In this process, we are using new concepts, smart city and smart village. As is well now, the first village to be populated was Agali, followed by Mehmetbeyli, where the smart concept is also being used. This concept is being applied in other villages as well. We demonstrate the concepts we use to other countries and share our experience with them. After all, the implementation of such projects is also important for African countries experiencing post-conflict period. Today, large-scale reconstruction and restoration efforts continue in Karabakh and Eastern Zengezur regions. Having become a modern urbanization model in the region's smart city and smart village projects, which are being implemented in Lachin, Zengilan, Agdam and Fizuli, demonstrate the clear examples of the practical realization of the concept. The special representative of the President Vahit Aciyev emphasized that these projects would also be implemented in other villages.
1: İsə biz bütün kəndlərimizə tikdiyimiz kəndlərdə artıq smart konsepsiyalardan istifadə edirik.
0: We use the smart concepts in the village we built. The village of Korovlu was built in accordance with this concept. Solar panels are installed on the roofs of all the house. Housing, kindergartens, community centers and other necessary infrastructure have been commissioned in the village. The houses we build are specially insulated, keeping them cool in the summer and warm in the winter. Similar houses will be built in other areas. This approach shows that Azerbaijan contributes to modern technologies and green development principles in the region and formation of the new urbanization model.

Dear listeners, we are now presenting the 10th episode of our Wolf 13th program. I'm your host, Elchin Mirzayev. Slum transformation is a long-term, integrated and inclusive process aimed at progressively achieving adequate living conditions and realizing the right to adequate housing and adequate standard of living. Effective upgrading requires recognizing the informal construction skills and resources, financing practices, governance arrangements and livelihood strategies that sustain these neighborhoods so they can be socially, physically, and economically integrated into the wider city rather than left behind. Employment and livelihoods are central to this transformation. Informal employment provides livelihoods for more than half of the global population, and most housing construction in low and middle income countries relies on informal labor. Without access to functioning markets, job, and training opportunities, residents can't sustain the livelihoods needed to improve their built environment. Upgrading programs must therefore integrate vocational training and employment opportunities to support the long-term development of neighborhoods and the resilience of their communities. Investments in formal trunk infrastructure and essential city-level services remain indispensable. At the same time, the transformation of informal settlements requires fully recognizing, leveraging the capacity and agency of their residents, and integrating informal land and housing markets into formal urban planning and policy processes. Successful experiences such as Indonesia's Kampung Improvement Program, which provided service cities for self-help construction, the large-scale upgrading of urban villages through community-led initiatives as seen in Thailand's Mankong program, and the recognition of informal tenure in several Latin American cities demonstrated the value of approaches that work with, rather than against, informality. Transforming slums and informal settlements calls for participatory in-situ upgrading approaches that bring together organizations representing residents. Evictions and relocations should be avoided to the greatest extent possible and be considered only when settlements face severe and unmitigable risks and when adequate safeguards, protections and resettlement standards are fully in place. A key challenge is determining how housing regulations and standards can be improved without raising costs, excluding informal construction practices, or triggering displacement and gentrification. Positive aspects of informality such as flexibility, affordability, resourcefulness, strong community networks, kinship and capacity for rapid adaptation can and should be harnessed in this process.

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0: Hello, dear listeners. International Radio News is on air. In the studio are Aytaç Bahtiyarlı
1: and Elçin Mirzayev. First, the headlines. Both 13 is on the spotlight of the world media.
0: Of 13 continues with the new panel sessions.
1: Within the framework of Oud 13th, the first event related to the rights of indigenous people was held. And now in more detail. During the initial assessments carried out in Azerbaijan's territories liberated from occupation, more than 1 million mines were discovered. These words were stated by Samir Pulladov, deputy chairman of the board of the Azerbaijan Mine Action Agency, during the event titled Reconstruction in Post-Conflict Cities. The critical role of humanitarian demining activities held at the Azerbaijan Pavilion within the framework of Oud 13th. He noted that from 1991 until November 10, 2020, 2,418 people were injured and 5,030 people lost their lives due to mines, while 131 people were injured or killed as a result of cluster bombs.
0: The Oud 13 event held in Baku is at the center of global media attention. Media outlets emphasize the significance of the forum hosted by the capital city Baku. Special attention has been paid to President Ilham Aliyev's remarks regarding Azerbaijan's urban development policy, the development of Baku, Ganja, Shamakhi and other cities, the restoration of Karabakh and Eastern Zengezur, as well as the Greater Tehran program.
1: Within the framework of Oud 13, the first event related to the rights of indigenous people was held. Bina Lakshmi Nepram, moderator of the Roundtable on the Rights of Indigenous People, delivered a speech at the event organized within Oud 13. The moderator thanked Azerbaijan for hosting indigenous people. Wherever there is a crisis, we can find solutions. Despite difficulties, we have always found solutions and done our best in terms of peace and security, she stated.
0: At the session titled Housing Rights in Context of Reconstruction, a Bridge Between Humanitarian Aid and Recovery, held within the framework of Oud 13, issues concerning the protection of housing rights in conditions of crisis and conflict were discussed. The main goal of the session was to encourage the sharing of best practice and broader sectoral discussions with right-based approaches that connected humanitarian aid and development stages.
1: An important panel at Oud 13th. On May 22nd, within the framework of Oud 13th, the United Nations Economic Commission for Africa, UNECA, held an event titled Unity for Change Transforms Africa's Urban Agenda into Transformative Actions. By bringing together national and local governments, regional institutions, development partners, civil society, academia, and the private sector, the event promoted dialogue, exchange experience, and cooperation around integrated approaches to sustainable urban development.
0: Guests arriving in our country within the framework of Oud 13 highly appreciate the organization, the application of advanced technologies, and the effectiveness of the event. They describe the event as an indispensable platform on the global scale for discussing settlement and housing issues.
1: Ramil Hassan, Secretary General of Turkpa, participated in an international conference jointly organized in St. Petersburg, Russian Federation by the United Nations Counter-Terrorism Center and the Inter-Parliamentary Assembly of the Commonwealth of Independent States. In his speech, he emphasized that the rapid development of artificial intelligence and modern technologies has changed the nature of security threats and created new challenges in combating terrorism, radicalism, and extremism in the digital

0: campaigns.
1: The All Ukrainian Forum of National Minorities and Indigenous Peoples of Ukraine was held in Kyiv. The Azerbaijani diaspora was represented at the forum with two national stands. Within the framework of event attended by representatives of the Congress of United Azerbaijanis of Ukraine and the United Diaspora of Azerbaijanis in Ukraine, the country celebrated the Day of Interesting Harmony and Cultural Diversity at the national level for the second time.
0: Dear listeners, International Radio presented the news.

0: our correspondent at Book 13th. All the foreign guests evaluate the Baku Forum. The 13th session of the World Urban Forum held in Baku has brought together thousands of participants from different countries around the world. Within the framework of the forum, extensive discussions have been held on the future of cities, sustainable development, innovative urbanization, and climate challenges. Participants of the event highly appreciate Baku's hosting, the organizational level of the forum, and the relevance of the topics discussed. Foreign guests particularly noted that Azerbaijan's rapid urban development experience, smart city approaches, and reconstruction projects implemented in post-conflict territories are especially noteworthy. Aytaj Bakhtiarli, correspondent of International Radio, learned about participants' impressions of the forum.
1: Я представляю Туркменистан, Гришкова Ирина Георгиевна. 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И большое спасибо Азербайджану за радушный прием.
0: Forum participants believe that such international platforms are of great importance for jointly discussing the challenges faced by cities and establishing new partnerships. Guests also emphasized that Baku's modern infrastructure, the city's dynamic development, and opportunities created for the forum have contributed to the successful organization of the event.
2: My name is Jaime Parsons. I'm an urban designer, strategic planner, and placemaker.
3: Which country?
2: I currently work in Saudi Arabia, but most of my professional years have been spent in Australia.
3: Please, your impression about the forum.
2: So the forum has been amazing, and it's been amazing because the organization and especially the volunteers have been incredibly helpful. Also, it's a coming together of everyone who wants to plan, design, and deliver, you know, better places for all, and that includes housing. And so it's a unique opportunity for all of us to exchange ideas and to create solutions.
3: Which ideas are you taking back from Baku?
2: So I think there's particular ideas in terms of urban regeneration in Arab cities that I'm quite interested in. There's also the emergence of placemaking as well in the Arab world, which is quite new here, but is bringing together younger, more engaged professionals. And I think, you know, finally as well, that housing, you know, can go beyond being a private-public partnership, and it should also involve people and places as well, the four Ps.
0: The Baku session of the World Urban Forum once again demonstrates that decisions regarding the future of cities are no longer only matters of architecture and infrastructure, but also one of the main directions of social, environmental, and technological development.

0: Our program can tune us with the latest news from Wolf 13s. In the studio is Aytaç Bahtiyarlı. Even though today was the last day of Wolf 13s, the event was still active and energetic. Participants attended the forum with same interest and joinings as they did at first day of the event. Today, we visit the Urban Expo Center for the last time and looked around the stands of different countries. Each stand presented its country's urban planning ideas and culture. Visitors also shared their opinions about Baku and the forum with us.
1: I'm Ezekiel Yanfo, I'm from Liberia. I have a great experience with Azerbaijan, Baku. Beautiful city, beautiful people. Very hospitable, and I think the organizers did amazing work. The volunteers are excellent, the branding is good, the organization is good, the structure, they are all good, and we believe that this event has achieved its results, so what we expect of it. So thank you so much for having me. Have a nice day.
2: My name's Angela and I'm from Melbourne, Australia. I actually came to Baku as a tourist and then saw this was on and extended my stay in Baku. And there's been so many things in Baku to do that we've loved. So, for that reason as well. And was really happy that we could come to this because we weren't sure if we'd be able to because we're not representing a company or anything. But that said, I do work for local government in Australia, so it is relevant to me, the talks. It's been amazing. We went to talks about walking. I'm a very passionate walker, and we went to this really good interactive workshop on walking and the Walking Ambassadors program. And I went to a talk about rebuilding Ukraine and one about rebuilding Syria and one about reducing car dependence. And all the talks were very good and we met a few people and talked to them. And then these pavilions are amazing. I really loved seeing all these different countries' pavilions, especially ones that I've travelled to recently. I was recently in Kazakhstan, so I really like seeing that. And I really like seeing all the Azerbaijan things, like the carpets and the carpet weaving, because we actually hadn't seen someone weaving a carpet yet, and the dancing and the music and... it's just a very good, the way they've set up is very good, and all the volunteers that are here and on the metro and everything.

0: They're very helpful and it's just really well organised, I think.
1: Oh, I'm Rishan, an urban planner from China. I think this forum is really a great event that invites people from different countries to communicate. Many thanks for the Azerbaijan to host this event. Thank you.
2: What ideas are you taking back from?
1: Well, to collaborate with different parties to create a systematical way to face the urban challenges.
3: Beatrice de Masala from London. It's just very big and there's a lot of variety on everything that could be linked to cities. I am very pleased to see that there's a lot of involvement from youth and children and to see a lot of activities and exhibitions geared towards young children, more vulnerable city users and dwellers. And the sessions are very, very interesting. It's very difficult to choose which ones to go because a lot of them clash.
4: My name is Jesus. I'm from Mexico. And I work for an international agency. I found it quite interesting, yeah. And there's a lot of events that I was attracted to. Very useful, yeah.
5: In the end, WOOF 13 in Baku became an important place for discussing new ideas and international cooperation in urban development. The forum gave valuable experience to both the participants and the city. Now, attention is focused on future city projects.
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1: World Urban Forum 13. From Herbicide to Revival. Karabakh is being rebuilt. The event, which was held within the framework World Urban Forum at the Azerbaijan Pavilion, was dedicated to Karabakh rebuilding in the post-conflict war. The event, titled The Path from Herbicide to Post-Conflict Reconstruction, focused on modern urban planning approaches and the formation of sustainable living model in the Lachin and Kalbajar regions. During the event, some video reels reflecting restoration projects which are implemented in Karabakh and Lachin were played. The officials said that the settlements and infrastructure in Karabakh were totally destroyed during the occupation. Historical and religious monuments were exposed to vandalism. The special representative of the president in Lachin, Nasim Mamadov, and special representative of the president, Bashir Hajiyev, in Kalbajar, gave an information about large-scale reconstruction efforts. It was also noted that efforts such as reconstruction of residential areas, roads, energy and establishment of water infrastructure and rebuilding social facilities continue.
2: Kəlbəcər şəhərində 680 nəfər yaşayır. Çalışanlarla bir yerdə 3000-dən çox.
1: In the city of Kəlbəcər, 680 people currently reside, and together with the employees of various institutions, the population exists 3000 people. By the end of the year, the construction of 547 private houses will be completed in the village of Zar in the Kalbajar district. It also planned to facilitate to return the more than 2000 people to their native lands. For each of us, the swift return of people to their homeland is of particular importance. However, it should be taken into consideration that the territories liberated from occupation were subjected to severe destruction. The implementation of large-scale construction works across the entire region requires time, resources and coordination. For this reason, the settlement process is being carried out in stages. After all, not only residential buildings are being constructed in these territories. In order to ensure a comfortable and safe life for the people, the necessary infrastructure must also be developed simultaneously. Work planning, a professional approach, project design and other administrative process, as well as the coordinated activities of various state institutions from the basis of these comprehensive measures. Alongside the resettlement of the people, attention is also being paid to employed opportunities, education, social service and provision of self-employment opportunities. Our goal is to provide the returning residents with a high quality and safe life. During the event, it was also emphasized that great return process, which is implemented by the President Ilham Aliyev, is continuing rapidly, and former internally displaced persons' safe and sustainable return is provided. Once remembered for destruction and silence, Karabakh is entering a new stage of development with rebuilt cities, destroyed infrastructure, and people returning to their homeland. This project shows that the reconstruction process in Karabakh is not only about facilities, it also restoration of life, memory, and the future.